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6: Backing off another threat, I'm Tom Graham, Fox News. President Trump had warned Iran the clock is ticking and warned of military action. Today, the president, though, says he'll hold off on any fresh strikes, citing serious negotiations. Fox's Alexandria Hoff.
7: In an afternoon Truth Social post, the president credits the leaders of Qatar, Saudi Arabia, and the UAE for requesting the U.S. hold off on a scheduled attack of Iran. Writing, in their opinion, as great leaders and allies, a deal will be made, which will be very acceptable to the United States of America, as well as all countries in the Middle East and beyond. This deal will include, importantly, no nuclear weapons for Iran. But the Iranians want to talk about nuclear capabilities after an agreement to end hostilities has been made. Iranian officials confirm that an updated proposal has been passed through Pakistani mediators to the Trump administration. Axios reports that the amended plan lacked detailed commitments to suspend uranium enrichment or commitments to hand over nuclear material.
6: Meantime, a fragile ceasefire remains in place. Three people killed after two gunmen opened fire in a San Diego mosque. Two teenage suspects also dead. The search for a motive is underway.
8: We are actively investigating this as a hate crime. There are details and information that we are investigating.
6: San Diego Police Chief Scott Wall did not give specifics. A federal court dismissing claims filed against OpenAI by Elon Musk, who accused the company of betraying a shared vision for it to remain a nonprofit.
9: After less than 2 hours of deliberations, a federal jury rejected Elon Musk's claims against his OpenAI co-founders, now CEO Sam Altman and President Greg Brockman. Jurors decided unanimously that the claims of breach of charitable trust were filed outside the statute of limitations, ultimately dismissing all other claims within the case.
6: Fox Business Network's Kelly Siberian, California. 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
23: Freeze warnings and frost advisories in place overnight as temps fall into the low 30s. Clouds will diminish, and that will lead to sunny skies for Tuesday with highs upper 50s, low 60s. Upper 30s and returning clouds Tuesday night, which will lead to some showers and thunder Wednesday. Highs again right around 60 degrees.
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5: Applause on attacking Iran. I'm Deborah Valentine, Fox News. President Trump is holding off on a new wave of attacks on Iran.
6: A major attack on Iran was scheduled for today, President Trump says, but at the request of Arab Gulf leaders, those strikes are on hold.
7: And there seems to be a very good chance that they can work something out. If we can do that without bombing the hell out of them, I'd be very happy.
6: Over the weekend, the president warned Iran the clock is ticking and they better get moving fast or there won't be anything left of them. He now says while renewed attacks are postponed, he's directing the Pentagon to prepare for a full large-scale assault of Iran on a moment's notice. At the White House, Jared Halpern, Fox News.
5: Five people are dead, including two teenage suspects after a shooting at a mosque in San Diego, California. Fox's Kristen Goodwin in Los Angeles has details.
8: San Diego Police Chief Scott Wall says a mother reported her teenage son missing Monday morning, telling officials she believed he was suicidal and he was with a companion.
9: She realized that she was missing weapons, multiple weapons. Her vehicle was missing.
8: Soon after, officials say two teenagers opened fire at the Islamic Center of San Diego, killing three men, including a security guard. The teens were found dead in a vehicle nearby with self-inflicted gunshot wounds.
9: Yeah, we are actively investigating this as a hate crime.
8: Wall says officials are serving search warrants that will continue into the days ahead. Kristen Goodwin, Fox News.
5: Shots were fired at a landscaper a few blocks away from the mosque. However, that person was not injured. Six states holding primaries today ahead of the November midterm elections as control of Congress hangs in the balance. Alabama, Georgia, Idaho, Kentucky, Oregon, and Pennsylvania holding primaries today. There's a fierce battle for an open seat in Alabama with seven Republicans vying for Tommy Tuberville's seat as he's running for governor. 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
14: Russ Faria was charged with a crime that he swore he did not commit.
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1: Patrols are being stepped up around mosques and other houses of worship after a deadly attack in San Diego. Investigators say two teenagers killed themselves after they murdered three adults at the Islamic Center of San Diego on Monday. San Diego's police chief Scott Wall said the investigation has just started.
2: We're in the process of serving search warrants that will continue tonight and on into the days ahead.
1: Police believe the attack on the city's largest mosque was motivated by hatred. President Trump is giving Iran a reprieve as he says the U.S. has been involved in some very big discussions recently. At the White House Monday, Trump said he's pausing a planned military attack against Iran that was set for today after Middle Eastern leaders asked him to hold off. And X is putting caps on unverified accounts. The social media platform will now restrict unverified users to 50 original posts and 200 replies per day. I'm Michael Kastner.
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1: The acting attorney general testifies at the Senate for the first time since taking over. I'm Dave Anthony, Fox News, and Todd Blanch is pushing for a 13% increase in the Department of Justice budget.
2: This underscores our department's renewed focus on reducing violent crime, combating the fentanyl crisis, strengthening border and immigration enforcement, expanding fraud prevention, and ensuring our law enforcement agencies have the resources they need.
1: But before Blanch spoke, he got an earful from a Democrat.
3: The acting attorney general is supposed to be the people's lawyer and defend the rule of law.
1: Instead, Democratic Senator Chris Van Hollen told Blanch he's working for
4: making a deal and didn't work out.
5: Iranian officials confirmed that on Sunday, their side provided the Trump administration through Pakistani mediators with an updated peace proposal. But one issue has been that Iran wants to settle the issue of nuclear capabilities after an agreement to end hostilities has been made. The White House says any agreement must mandate the country be cleared of nuclear material.
1: Fox's Alexandria Hoff at the White House. The president is hoping Republicans in Kentucky vote Congressman Thomas Massey out of office in the most expensive primary in history. Ed Galrin is the Trump-backed challenger, one of many contests on primary ballots there and in five other states. They're also voting in Alabama, Georgia, Idaho, Oregon, and Pennsylvania. 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
8: The National Weather Service is rating a tornado that tore through Howard County. Sunday's tornado was rated an EF3 with maximum winds of 160 miles an hour. The tornado took a six-mile path north of St. Laborie and damaged several homes. Nebraska Governor Jim Pillen toured the storm damage yesterday morning. The cruise ship at the center of the deadly hantavirus outbreak is back at its home port in Netherlands. The U.S. 18 evacuees are marking their first full week under quarantine in Nebraska. Three people who were aboard the luxury cruise vessel who became infected died while at sea. Evacuation flights were arranged for the rest of the passengers and most of the crew members, with some staying aboard for the ship's voyage home. Health officials are monitoring at least 41 people in 16 states who may have been exposed to hantavirus. I'm Craig Evans.
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9: Partly cloudy skies. Temperatures rebounding a little bit. 50s to near 60 degrees today. Lows tonight in the upper 30s. Tomorrow, highs only in the middle 50s with a chance of showers developing late Wednesday and Wednesday night. Lows upper 30s. Then we'll be in the 60s Thursday and Friday. Thursday and Friday will bring a pretty decent chance of showers and thunderstorms to the area. Then warmer for the weekend.
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0: The only thing we have left to criticize is criticism itself. 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
3: This is in German. Do not buy unless you speak German. As you can tell from this review, I speak English and not German.
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4: Can't you just make a movie about mobsters where they don't swear?
0: We'll uncover some startling truths. September 11th was still more than a week away.
4: He claiming Mr. Rogers had something to do with 9/11?
3: I think he's not claiming it. I think he's about to prove it, Greg.
0: We'll go on a journey of self-discovery.
4: Night of the Comet is one of the greatest movies.
3: Yeah. Well,
4: no, it's not, but...
3: I immediately back off this.
0: And confront our own shameful opinions.
4: Why should the pros who get, at least they get paid for, why don't I want to do this for free? Like, my opinion on, what was that band that I really got out in front of?
3: The New Radicals.
4: The New Radicals. Yeah, I was like, I think this guy's like the next Stevie Wonder.
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3: Yeah, he was Bing.
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3: Let me Bing it.
4: Yeah, I'm going to Bing this.
3: Bing?
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0: A midterm message from the White House. I'm Lisa Brady, Fox News, as the conflict with Iran continues.
1: This is not a forever war. We're going to take care of business and come home. That's what the president's promised, and that's exactly what he's going to deliver.
0: Vice President J.D. Vance just wrapping up a White House briefing where he also said the president is concerned about the cost of living.
1: Every single day, he's worried about his fellow Americans. He wants them to be prosperous. He wants them to thrive. He wants them to have good jobs. That's why we've done the things and taken the steps that we've taken in order to create record job growth.
0: But Vance says in negotiations with Iran, the focus is on national security objectives, including ensuring Iran cannot have a nuclear weapon. The president says Iran is begging to make a deal and that a pause on renewed strikes is temporary, allowing for more negotiations after speaking with Gulf allies. As for the midterms, he's now endorsing State Attorney General Ken Paxton in a Texas Senate runoff next week against four-term Republican Senator John Cornyn.
2: In a social media post, President Trump says Paxton is tested at the highest and most difficult levels. The endorsement is a setback for Cornyn's reelection bid. The president says Cornyn is a good man, but was not supportive of me when times were tough. Whichever Republican advances in the primary will face Democrat state lawmaker James Tallarico in November's general election.
0: Fox's Jared Halpern at the White House. Six states have primaries today, including Kentucky, where there's record spending on a House race, pitting Republican Congressman Thomas Massey against Trump-backed challenger Eric Gowron. Vice President Vance also getting questions on the Justice Department's new anti-weaponization fund and whether Capitol rioters who assaulted police would be eligible for potential compensation.
1: We're not making commitments to give anybody money. We're just making commitments to look at things case by case.
0: Earlier, acting U.S. Attorney General Todd Blanche telling a Senate hearing he'll appoint commissioners to make rules for that fund. 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
7: KOGA weather.
8: For this afternoon, we'll get a slight increase in the clouds with temperatures hitting the lower 60s. Tonight, cloudy with lows upper 30s, low 40s. Some early morning rain showers that will lead into scattered showers and some daytime thunder for Wednesday. Highs Wednesday in the upper 50s with those clouds sticking around Wednesday night, keeping us in the upper 30s for lows.
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13: You're listening to Focus on Ag, where we speak farm. The latest Nebraska crop progress and condition report shows that 82% of the Nebraska corn crop has been planted. Now that's up 15% compared to a week ago, down 2% compared to a year ago, and up 3% compared to the five-year average. Nationally, 76% of the corn crop has been planted. 42% of the corn crop has emerged. Now that's going to be up 17% compared to a week ago, down 13% compared to a year ago, and up 3% compared to the five-year average. Nationally, 39% of the corn crop has emerged. Soybeans came in at 81% planted as of Sunday night. Now that's up 17% compared to a week ago, up 4% compared to a year ago, and up 16% compared to the five-year average. Nationally, 67% of the soybean crop has been planted. Soybeans emerged came in at 33%. That's going to be up 15% compared to a week ago, down 7% compared to a year ago, and up 9% compared to the five-year average. Nationally, 32% of the soybean crop has emerged. 97% of the Nebraska oat crop has been planted. That's going to be up 2% compared to a week ago, up 2% compared to a year ago, and up 1% compared to the five-year average. Nationally, 87% of the oat crop has been planted. 65% of the oat crop has emerged. That's up 10% compared to a week ago, down 19% compared to a year ago, and down 20% compared to the five-year average. Oat condition came in at 48% good to excellent. Excellent. 12% of the sorghum crop has been planted in Nebraska. That's going to be up 5% compared to a week ago, down 8% compared to a year ago, and down 3% compared to the five-year average. Nationally, 30% of the sorghum crop has been planted. Winter wheat headed in Nebraska came in at 50%. Now that's going to be up 14% compared to a week ago, up 25% compared to a year ago, and up 35% compared to the five-year average. Nationally, 71% of the winter wheat has headed. Winter wheat condition came in at 42% very poor, 42% poor, 12% fair, 4% good, and 0% excellent. Nebraska farmers spent just over 6 days in the field last week. Pasture and range condition pasture and range condition came in at 46% very poor, 37% poor, 13% fair, 4% good, and 0% excellent. Topsoil moisture condition rated 41% very short, 32% short, 25% adequate, and 2% surplus. Subsoil moisture condition rated 40% very short, 37% short, 23% adequate, and 0% surplus. Months of dry weather have some Kansas farmers abandoning their hard red winter wheat acres. Kansas State University Extension's Dan O'Brien travels the state regularly and has this assessment.
14: As you drive around the state right now, you see some fields that have been sprayed with the intention of planting spring-seeded, fall-harvested crops into them, corn, sorghum, maybe soybeans, depending where it's at. And I've seen that, I guess, more so in the central part of the state. In the western part of the state, we vary quite a bit. It's, I guess I call it spotty.
13: And there's even higher industry estimates of the number of acres that Kansas farmers might abandon because of the persisting drought. However, O'Brien says at the moment he would put it somewhere in the range of 10 to maybe as high as 13%. We Speak Farm. I'm Dwayne Murley.
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17: 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July Kansas City wheat settled at 7.03¾ unchanged. December 7.27¼ down a quarter. And July of 27 is 7.36¼ down a half. July wheat in Chicago, 6.67¼ up 2¾. December 6.98¾ up 2½, and July of 27 at 7.17 up 2¼. July oats 3.80½ up 7½. July corn 4.75¼ down 1¾. December 4.97¾ down a quarter. And December of 27 at 5.02½ unchanged. July soybeans 12.09½ down 3½. November 12.03 up 2. And November of 27 at 11.50½ up 1½. On the mercantile, June live cattle at 254.55 up 1.17. December 238.75. up 75. August feeder cattle 363.65 up 480. November 354.20 up 445. June lean hogs 97.92. July 102.15 both down 60. July silver at 74.67 down $2.77. June gold at 45.01 down $57. July copper at 620 down 11.5. June dollar index 99.24 up 13. June crude oil at 107.77 down 89. June heating oil at 416.93 up 554. June unleaded at 369.95 down 612. June natural gas at 312 up 10. June bond at 109.28 down a half a basis point. June S&P at 64.02 down 24. and the Dow Jones Futures is trading at 49,604, down 167. The NASDAQ at 29,049, down 47. This has been Phyllis with the Closing Commodity Report. 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
8: Good afternoon, Ogallala, western and southwest Nebraska, northeastern Colorado. Skies are fair, but some high-level thin clouds are trying to form as remnant troughing from yesterday's system continues to pull away out of central Nebraska. Temps will be cool yet for the next couple of days. And as we go through tonight, and especially Wednesday morning, we've got another remnant trough that broke off from the main system. It hung back over Utah and western Colorado. It will eject northeast and give us some daytime showers for Wednesday, then dissipate late afternoon before our next organized trough comes in Thursday night and Friday. Should allow us to end the work week with a better chance for showers and scattered thunder.
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8: For this afternoon, we'll get a slight increase in the clouds with temperatures hitting the lower 60s. Tonight, cloudy with lows upper 30s, low 40s. Some early morning rain showers that will lead into scattered showers and some daytime thunder for Wednesday. Highs Wednesday in the upper 50s with those clouds sticking around Wednesday night, keeping us in the upper 30s for lows.
13: You're listening to Focus on Ag, where we speak farm. Transport Quality Assurance, or TQA, focuses on practical, real-world skills that help handlers and drivers move pigs humanely and efficiently. Stephanie Wetter with the National Pork Board says the program is updated every 3 years to ensure continuous improvement and maintain accountability for science-based practices and emergency planning.
26: With these updates is continual real world scenarios supported by our transporters and our producers. And with that, we have new content that comes out with each version. We've got some exciting updates in this version of TQA, in the resources that are provided and the different recertification paths to make sure that what we have in our trainings, TQA, PQA, and the rest is continued to be new and applicable to the real world scenarios that happen on farm.
13: TQA joined Pork Quality Assurance certification programs 25 years ago and has grown to more than 27,000 individuals certified.
26: Accept these programs and build them into their own SOPs, into their own trainings. So now that we can confidently say that the majority of the animals that are sold as pork in the United States fall under these suite of programs, PQA and TQA and the rest. We're very happy to see how our producers have voluntarily adopted these programs to ensure the best care and training for pigs on their farm.
13: Wetter said that version 9 of TQA now includes scenarios tailored for farm caretakers and animal handlers, as well as professional livestock transporters and packing plant animal handlers. Core animal handling principles are reinforced through situation-based training. Handlers and transporters can locate an advisor and view upcoming single-day in-person training sessions at porkcheckoff.org. That's porkcheckoff.org. Many agriculture groups talk about the importance of advocating for agriculture, but how exactly do farmers do that? Cody Carpenter is the owner of Red Rock View Farms in Wisconsin, and Cody talks about how he advocates for dairy farming when he connects with elected officials.
0: The thing that I tell legislators is this isn't just a job to me, it's a lifestyle. And I think that is something that's really unique to farming. It's a lifestyle. It's not just something I punch in and punch out. I carry it with me all the time. I'm very proud of it. And the generational aspect of this is always important to us and how we raise our kids in this lifestyle and all of these things that add up to make it more than just a 9-to-5 job. And I think that's something that's hard to translate sometimes via hard numbers about what we're doing in total production and all the technology, but yeah, it's a lifestyle, not just a job.
13: Chad Zuliger, the executive director of the Dairy Business Association in Wisconsin, says it's important for producers in every state to talk about the benefits of agriculture for the state and country.
1: I'd like to add on to that. And Cody talks about it being a lifestyle, but it's a lifestyle that's immensely important to the state of Wisconsin. It really is a culture. And he talks about the family lifestyle. This is a lifestyle that benefits the state of Wisconsin and every resident in our state. It is more than just a job. It really builds our communities in rural Wisconsin. Wisconsin is so much more than just Madison and Milwaukee and our urban areas. There's so much history and value in rural Wisconsin. And we've got to continually beat that drum because Madison and Milwaukee and our urban centers really do take up a lot of the news cycle, and we hear a lot about that, but really what's happening on the ground in these rural communities is critical, and dairy farming is really essential part of that rural lifestyle.
13: Again, that is Chad Zuliger, the executive director of the Dairy Business Association in Wisconsin. This is Focus on Ag
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6: Good afternoon, everybody. I'm Russell Nemitz. Well, drought conditions cover nearly the entire West to varying degrees of intensity, with southeastern Colorado among the worst. Recent rain chances didn't produce any moisture, but did bring dry lightning and fires that were entirely too close to one town. With more on this story, here's our network's Rachel Gable.
10: The sharp fire originated in Oklahoma and burned swiftly 8 miles north, nearly claiming the small town of Campo, Colorado on May 16th. One of several fires in the area, the sharp fire didn't claim occupied structures, cattle, or lives, but was still burning, but mostly contained the following days, with fence posts, railroad ties, and downed trees still burning in the black. Baca County Public Information Officer Megan England said at one point more than 200 personnel were on scene.
12: The last update I got was 28,200 on this one. We have several fires in this general vicinity, but this is the primary one as of this morning. And I think they've been able to keep pretty good containment all day, so I don't think it's grown a lot. No occupied structures lost. We did have some air support both east and west of town, I believe, and that was really helpful yesterday. At one point yesterday, we had over 200 personnel, both civilian and first responder, largely fire agencies and just civilians with water tankers. The discs and the tractors and the graders, those guys made a huge difference yesterday for sure.
10: A local rancher and volunteer firefighter said agencies made a 15-hour stand south of town with farmers hauling water to them throughout the night. At home, his own family moved cattle out of harm's way. He said they most certainly would have been lost without intervention, and miles of fences have been lost. The wind, he said, continues to blow, and the blowing sand has closed roads. For the Western Ag Network, I'm Rachel Gable.
6: All right, thanks a lot, Rachel. 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Stay with us. We'll have more ag news right after this.
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6: Well, according to some new data out from the Association of Equipment Manufacturers, U.S. sales of combines increased 3.4% last month compared to a year ago. Meanwhile, Canadian sales of combines were also up, ending April nearly 43% higher than last year. Kurt Blades, Senior VP at AEM, says that the progress on a U.S. farm bill is certainly encouraging and creates hope for more long-term growth. Meanwhile, U.S. and Canadian sales of tractors fell 11.3% year over year. For the Western Ag Network, I'm Russell Nemitz.
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28: Vice President J.D. Vance says the U.S. is locked and loaded when it comes to Iran, but he hopes for a diplomatic solution. Vance told reporters today that President Trump has instructed his team to aggressively negotiate with Iran, adding, the end goal is for the regime to never have a nuclear weapon.
29: We're in a pretty good spot here, but there's an option B. And the option B is that we could restart the military campaign to continue to prosecute the case, to continue to try to achieve America's objective.
28: Vance says the White House wants to reset the relationship with Iran, but added that it takes two to tango. Vance spoke to reporters from the White House press room today, filling in for Press Secretary Karoline Leavitt, who's on maternity leave. Today, there are primary elections happening in six states for the U.S. House, Senate, and governor races. Voters head to the polls in Alabama, Idaho, Kentucky, Oregon, Pennsylvania, and Georgia, where five GOP candidates will battle to face Georgia Democrat Senator John Ossoff, who Republicans think is vulnerable in the November midterms. In Kentucky's GOP primaries, Republican Congressman Thomas Massey, a vocal critic of President Trump, faces Trump-backed Ed Gallarin. The Sandy Fire in Southern California has burned 1,300 acres of land with 5% containment. The fire doubled in size last night, but officials are expecting lighter winds today. The fire started on a dry hillside shortly before 11 o'clock local time yesterday morning. Multiple reports say it was started by somebody using power equipment to clear brush. At least one home has been destroyed. More than 33,000 residents remain under evacuation orders or warnings. There have been no reports of injuries. The State Department is warning against travel to several nations experiencing a growing Ebola outbreak. Officials strongly urged U.S. citizens from visiting Democratic Republic of Congo, South Sudan, and Uganda for any reason. It follows yesterday's announcement from the CDC banning foreign travelers from three Ebola-impacted counties after an American physician working in the impacted area tested positive for the virus. I'm Chris Caraggio.
7: With a check of the Tuesday Sports, I'm Mike McCormick. The Nebraska softball team is set to host its super regional matchup this weekend. The top-seeded Cornhuskers will host fourth-seeded Oklahoma State in a best-of-three series that begins Thursday in Lincoln. A win would advance the Huskers to the Women's College World Series in Oklahoma City. In local sports, the Ogallala High School boys varsity golf team will be participating in the districts at Crandall Creek Golf Course here in Ogallala on Wednesday. Turning to baseball, the Royals dropped their series opener against the Red Sox yesterday. Kansas City lost to Boston 3-1 to begin a three-game set at Kauffman Stadium. Jack Caglione drove in the team's lone run on an RBI double in the seventh inning. Starting pitcher Seth Lugo was charged with his fourth loss after allowing two runs through six innings. The Royals are now 20-28 and they'll host the Red Sox again tonight. The Rockies picked up a win over the Rangers in the series opener. Colorado defeated Texas yesterday 7-6 to begin a three-game set at Coors Field. Ezequiel Tovar drove in two runs while Willie Castro, Brenton Doyle, and TJ Rumfield had one RBI apiece. Starting pitcher Jose Quintana earned his second win, and Juan Mejia recorded his third save as the Rockies improved to 19-29. They'll host the Rangers again tonight. That is a check of the Tuesday afternoon sports. I'm Mike McCormick.
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8: For this afternoon, we'll get a slight increase in the clouds with temperatures hitting the lower 60s. Tonight, cloudy with lows upper 30s, low 40s. Some early morning rain showers that will lead into scattered showers and some daytime thunder for Wednesday. Highs Wednesday in the upper 50s with those clouds sticking around Wednesday night, keeping us in the upper 30s for lows.
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21: It's been difficult before now because price points to get it into the UK has been a struggle. Now we've obviously got a free trade agreement. It brought in. 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And it's done well. We did a demo in the location so members could try it out and they could taste the product. And yeah, it's got some good feedback. And we're used to grass-fed beef. America is grain-fed, but we've got so many US members that shop with us. 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But the good thing about Costco is we offer demos. We offer opportunities to taste the product before you buy it. So I think, yeah, it will work.
19: 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For the U.S. Meat Export Federation, I'm John Harris.
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22: We're seeing an increasing reliance on farm legislation passed as part of the reconciliation process and ad hoc disaster payments to manage ag policy. While this approach is efficient in the short term, it raises concerns. A traditional farm bill allows farmers to plan capital investments based on a predictable long-term regulatory environment. It forces congressional compromise and at least tries to uphold fiscal discipline. But governing by crisis through ad hoc payments shifts power from Congress to the executive branch, leading to eligibility criteria defined by agency rulemaking rather than statutory language. It also further distorts the market. When producers believe a government check is imminent, regardless of their risk management choices, the incentive to participate in private, actuarially sound crop insurance diminishes. This risks creating a cycle of dependency, where the federal government becomes the insurer of first resort. The farm bill may be messy, but it remains the most effective mechanism to limit federal interference and provide a stable, market-oriented foundation. This has been the Agricultural Law and Tax Report.
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25: Good afternoon, everybody. I'm Russell Nenitz.
6: Well, this morning, cattle futures and live cattle futures opened higher on the news that beef plant export licenses will be renewed to China, with some other plants being added, plus their commitment to purchase $17 billion of agricultural products from the USA for each of the next 3 years. However, here at home, increased retail demand for the upcoming Memorial Day weekend has been met, which may impact boxed beef demand and prices for the rest of the week here at home. So just a couple of the items driving live and feeder cattle futures this week. As we look at live cattle futures right now, the June contract still up $1.67 at $2.55 and a nickel, and August up a half dollar at $2.47.65. May feeder cattle up 85 at $3.69.65, and August feeders up $4.07, you bet, to $3.62.92. Not a peep out of cash cattle land so far this week. Looking across our region, though, hey, last week at Wilcox Livestock Auction there in Wilcox, Arizona, way up cows brought $1.60 to $1.86. The way up bulls, $2 up to $2.14. Stock cow market there in southeast Arizona, $2,300 up to $2,750. And cow calf pairs, $3,000 up to $3,700. The feeder cattle market last week, 4 to 5 weights, $4.34 up to $4.80. 5 to 6 weights, $4 to $4.40. And their 6 to 7 weight steer market, $3.62 up to $4.02. Be part of something bigger. 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
6: Well, last week at the Newell Sheep Yards, Newell, South Dakota, 80 to 100-pound feeder lambs, $3.10 up to $3.84. The ewe market, $1.39 up to $1.57. And the grain markets today are mostly mixed, with all eyes on that winter wheat crop. This week's crop progress report showed just 27% of it in good to excellent condition, while 43% is in poor to very poor condition. Meanwhile, spring wheat this week is reported at 73% planted compared to 66% on average. This afternoon has September KC winter wheat up 2 at 7.15, December up 1.5 at 7.29, September Chicago wheat up 2.75 at 6.80.5. Meanwhile, September spring wheat right now down a penny and a quarter, 7.22 and some change, December down 3/4 at 7.41. September corn, well, it's off a penny and a quarter at 4.81, with August soybeans down a half at 12.10.5. For the Western Ag Network, I'm Russell Nemitz.
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13: 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I'm Dwayne Murley. Chad Smith talks about a website designed to help simplify the procedure of finding grants to improve farms.
2: Many U.S. dairy farmers know there are grants available that they can use to update their operations and make them more efficient and sustainable. However, finding the right grant can be a big challenge. Bridget Hilshey, the Senior Director of Sustainability Projects for Dairy Management Incorporated, talked about why they created a funding opportunities database.
3: First off, I guess I want to acknowledge that the U.S. funding landscape is really complicated and fragmented. Right now, information about funding opportunities is spread across literally hundreds of sites, federal, state, local, private websites. And the only real easy way to figure out what's available to a farmer is to register for newsletters and check all these different sites regularly. Once a farmer figures out, well, something they might be interested in, it's really hard to know, are they eligible? What kind of projects are supported? It's hard to know what's available. And so we created this website to bring all those different funding opportunities together in one place.
2: The opportunities are organized in a way that's relevant and practical for U.S. dairy farmers. She talked about a producer considering a project and how this database would help them

0: identify funding?
1: It's pretty intuitive to use. You can start by selecting what state you live in. And then from there, you can also select under the list of eligible applicants all the opportunities that farmers are eligible for. And so this filters out grant opportunities that might be more designed for universities or nonprofit or processors. And after that, they can start to filter down by what kind of project they might be considering. You can use the filters to narrow down projects related to manure management or energy or cropland or the farmstead or even business development. You can also use the filters to find projects that are funded by state organizations or private organizations or federal entities. There's really so many ways you can kind of narrow down this very massive list of 100 or 200 different grant opportunities to find exactly what the farm is looking for.
0: She said this makes it so much easier for farmers to find funding than if they searched for themselves.
1: They only have to search one site. It's really designed for dairy farmers. It reflects both programs and grant programs that have kind of a conservation focus as well as a business focus. So they can go in there and find funding for cover crops and no-till, as well as funding for starting a butchering facility or getting equipment to make cheese. And on top of that, one of my favorite features is that users can see both programs that are open right now, as well as programs going to be opening soon, and those that are recently closed, but we expect to open again soon in the future. So this can really support long-term planning. You aren't constrained by the few opportunities that are open at a certain month. You can really see what's going to be available all year.
0: If a dairy farmer wants to explore funding opportunities for their operation, she talked about first steps with the new tool.
1: Again, I just encourage you to check out the website. It's www.dairyconservation.org/grants. You can enter your state. You can look through all the opportunities that came up that align with the different kind of programs you're interested in. And then you can also click on each program to learn more about eligibility and the grant application timing and application details. It's a completely free tool, and it's really just to help farmers get started on this journey and help them get more access to all the funding that's out there.
0: Again, for more information, go to dairyconservation.org/grants. Chad Smith reporting.
2: The Trump administration is preparing to direct tens of billions of dollars from tariffs and renegotiated trade deals towards strengthening domestic fertilizer production. That's according to Ag Secretary Brooke Rollins. Speaking before lawmakers during a House Appropriations Subcommittee hearing recently, she emphasized the urgency of rebuilding U.S. capacity. Now, she did indicate that a formal plan could be announced soon, though a new facility may take 12 to 18 months to become operational.
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0: 260 to 265. And on the dress weight basis, mostly 410 to 415. Looking at the formula purchases, the head count for today, 40,400 head with an average carcass weight of 954 and a weighted average net price of 410.20. Now let's have a look at the noon cutout. The choice cutout at $395.75. That's up $361 for the day so far. Selected $393.88, up $365 for the day. And that puts the choice select spread at $1.87. Did have light movement so far, with only 43 loads traded for the day so far, with 28 choice, 6 select, and 9 loads of trimmings and grindings. On the cutter cow cutout, that value at $364.22 today. On the noon report, up 33 cents. On the boneless processing beef, there have not been any loads traded nationally so far today. On the National Daily Pork Report, the morning movement totaled 262 loads. The carcass price makes it value at $97.88, which is down 48 cents from yesterday's close. On the National Daily Direct Hog Report, there were about 400 head of negotiated sales. Base price range from $87 to $95, and a weighted average hog carcass price on the daily at $94.35, and a five-day rolling average of $94.15. Now let's head on over and have a look at the mid-session at the Chicago Mercantile Exchange. On the live cattle futures today, we've got the June at up $1.30 at $254.67. The August up 30 cents at $247.45, and the October up 47 cents at $239.42. On the feeder cattle, the May contract up 45 cents at $369.25, the August up $3.45 at $362.30, and the September up $3.22 at $359.42. Moving on to the lean hog contracts, we've got the June up 5 cents at $98.57, the July up 15 cents at $102.90, and the August down 40 cents at $102.85. And that's been a look at your midday markets for this Tuesday. This has been Lonnie Pates with USDA's Market News Service in St. Joseph, Missouri. Have a great day, everyone.
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0: A midterm message from the White House. I'm Lisa Brady, Fox News, as the conflict with Iran continues.
1: This is not a forever war. We're going to take care of business and come home. That's what the president's promised, and that's exactly what he's going to deliver.
0: Vice President J.D. Vance just wrapping up a White House briefing where he also said the president is concerned about the cost of living.
1: Every single day, he's worried about his fellow Americans. He wants them to be prosperous. He wants them to thrive. He wants them to have good jobs. That's why we've done the things and taken the steps that we've taken in order to create record job growth.
0: But Vance says in negotiations with Iran, the focus is on national security objectives, including ensuring Iran cannot have a nuclear weapon. The president says Iran is begging to make a deal and that a pause on renewed strikes is temporary, allowing for more negotiations after speaking with Gulf allies. As for the midterms, he's now endorsing State Attorney General Ken Paxton in a Texas Senate runoff next week against four-term Republican Senator John Cornyn.
2: In a social media post, President Trump says Paxton is tested at the highest and most difficult levels. The endorsement is a setback for Cornyn's reelection bid. The president says Cornyn is a good man, but was not supportive of me when times were tough. Whichever Republican advances in the primary will face Democrat state lawmaker James Tallarico in November's general election.
0: Fox's Jared Halpern at the White House. Six states have primaries today, including Kentucky, where there's record spending on a House race, pitting Republican Congressman Thomas Massey against Trump-backed challenger Eric Gowron. Vice President Vance also getting questions on the Justice Department's new anti-weaponization fund and whether Capitol rioters who assaulted police would be eligible for potential compensation.
1: We're not making commitments to give anybody money. We're just making commitments to look at things case by case.
0: Earlier, acting U.S. Attorney General Todd Blanche telling a Senate hearing he'll appoint commissioners to make rules for that fund. 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
8: For this afternoon, we'll get a slight increase in the clouds with temperatures hitting the lower 60s. Tonight, cloudy with lows upper 30s, low 40s. Some early morning rain showers that will lead into scattered showers and some daytime thunder for Wednesday. Highs Wednesday in the upper 50s with those clouds sticking around Wednesday night, keeping us in the upper 30s for lows.
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6: Could face charges. I'm Lisa Brady, Fox News. After yesterday's deadly shooting at a mosque in San Diego, where police say two teen suspects killed three people before killing themselves, police now say one of the guns used belonged to a parent.
7: Law enforcement says a mother did call police yesterday reporting that her son, guns, and a car was missing. The police chief said today they are only 24 hours out, but they are looking into the possibility of charging parents. Now, the mosque imam, the leader, has described the three shooting victims. One was a father and pillar of the community. A second, the husband of a female teacher who lived across the street and rushed to help. The third is the security guard, Imam Abdullah, a father and a man described as always having a smile on his face.
6: Fox's Matt Finn in San Diego. The FBI describing the teen shooters as radicalized online. A day after pausing a plan to resume strikes on Iran, President Trump says they're begging to make a deal. Vice President J.D. Vance says the U.S. is negotiating in good faith.
8: I'm not going to be certain until we sign a deal that we have a deal, but I feel confident enough to keep on doing the work and to try to find a good deal for the American people.
6: He also says it's not a forever conflict, and he argues there has been real progress on the economy as Democrats hammer cost of living in the run-up to the midterms. Six states have primaries today: Pennsylvania, Georgia, Alabama, Idaho, Oregon, and Kentucky, where Republican Congressman Thomas Massie is trying to fend off Trump-backed challenger and retired Navy SEAL Eric Gallrine. There's a runoff next week in the Texas Senate race, with the president now endorsing State Attorney General Ken Paxton over incumbent Senator John Cornyn.
9: Senator Cornyn taking to Axe to post in part, "It is now time for Texas Republican voters to decide if they want a strong nominee to defeat Democrat Texas State Representative James Tallarico in November, or a weak nominee who jeopardizes everything we care about."
6: Fox's Christian Goodwin. Stocks finish in the red, the Dow down 321 points at the bell. 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
0: KOGA weather.
13: Mostly cloudy overnight with lows in the upper 30s. A few showers will develop after midnight with periods of rain through the day on Wednesday, tapering off briefly Wednesday night. Highs Wednesday, middle and upper 50s with lows low 40s, upper 50s, low 60s Thursday. A little filtered sunshine in the morning, scattered showers and thunder in the afternoon with rain likely Thursday night and Friday morning.
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0: with Florida Congressman, the Free State of Florida Congressman Byron Donalds is with us. You know, I'm watching this situation in Iran. The president even mentioned he was about an hour away from striking Iran. And the Gulf state nations, that would be Saudi Arabia and Qatar or Qatar, however you prefer to pronounce it. And the UAE intervened and said, it looks like we are close to a deal. Can you give us a few more days? That does not bother me at all. In one conversation I had with the president, he relayed to me that when I said to him, it looks like they just want you to take out everything. And he goes, I can do that. I said to him, you could probably do that in under an hour. He goes, I can do it in less than 5 minutes. But he was thinking, and then he said to me, but it will also permanently impact the economy for 90 million people. That option is on the table. They can eviscerate them. The president keeps repeating he wants peace, but it seems like he's at the end of his rope. This is do or die now.
1: Oh, look, I think the president's actions in Iran have been the right one. You cannot let them have a nuclear weapon. I know Americans are concerned about high gas prices. Look, I filled up my car the other day, Sean. I looked at the sticker too, but I also have to remember that if you have an Iran with a nuclear weapon, they will have even more control over the Strait of Hormuz. And this is about the straits now. The Iranians know that that's their only leverage point. And so what they are doing is they are raising oil prices on purpose to try to put pressure on the West. The Iranians always do this. They always put pressure on that strait to raise oil prices to make the West stand down. But I want to assure the American people, if that radical terrorist theocratic regime has a nuclear weapon, they will wield the Straits of Hormuz against us in even more ways, because then it'll be about them fomenting terror across the Middle East and into Europe and potentially beyond. So the president is right in taking this action. I looked to see what his decisions are going to be about this.

0: answered 100 questions in 6 months. Trump answered 100 questions this morning.
1: So fast.
0: America is so bad.
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0: American who believes they were unfairly prosecuted during the Biden administration.
1: If Hunter Biden wants to apply for this particular fund, he is welcome to.
0: Vice President J.D. Vance pushing back on accusations. The compensation fund will provide taxpayer money to friends and allies of President Trump.
1: I think that what we're going to see, hopefully, is the entire country, led by this Department of Justice, turning the page on the lawfare.
0: Asked about potential payments for individuals convicted of assaulting law enforcement during the January 6th riot, Vance says each application will be judged case by case.
2: Fox's Jared Halpern at the White House. That fund, part of settling a Trump lawsuit against the IRS over leaked tax returns. A document on the DOJ website says the deal also includes dropping current tax claims against the president, his sons, and the Trump Organization. Senate Minority Leader Chuck Schumer accusing the president of corruption.
3: Trump could care less that the Americans are struggling to put food on the table and pay higher prices at the pump.
2: President Trump says prices will drop when the conflict ends.
4: They will never have a nuclear weapon. Not going to happen. And probably that's going to be very soon.
2: He says renewed strikes are on hold only temporarily for negotiations. 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
17: Mostly cloudy overnight with lows in the upper 30s. A few showers will develop after midnight with periods of rain through the day on Wednesday, tapering off briefly Wednesday night. Highs Wednesday, middle and upper 50s with lows low 40s, upper 50s, low 60s Thursday. A little filtered sunshine in the morning, scattered showers and thunder in the afternoon with rain likely Thursday night and Friday morning.
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1: The voting day is coming to a close in several states and primaries for U.S. House, Senate, governor races. Alabama, Idaho, Kentucky, Oregon, Pennsylvania, Georgia. In Kentucky's GOP primaries, Republican Congressman Thomas Massie, a vocal President Trump critic, is facing Trump-backed Ed Gallerine. Vice President J.D. Vance says he's hoping for a diplomatic solution, but says the U.S. is locked and loaded when it comes to Iran, telling reporters this afternoon the end goal is for the regime to never have a nuclear weapon. The FBI says search warrants have been served in the investigation into yesterday's deadly shooting at the Islamic Center of San Diego. FBI agent Mark Remley says the two teenage suspects in the shooting radicalized online. Several items have been retrieved.
2: So far in this investigation, we've seized over 30 guns and a crossbow.
1: And many more items. The suspects killed three adults at the center, including a security guard, before they were found dead later from suspected self-inflicted gunshot wounds. I'm Jim Roop.
3: With a check of the Tuesday sports, I'm Mike McCormick. The Nebraska softball team is set to host its super regional matchup this weekend. The top-seeded Cornhuskers will host fourth-seeded Oklahoma State in a best-of-three series that begins Thursday in Lincoln. A win would advance the Huskers to the Women's College World Series in Oklahoma City. In local sports, the Ogallala High School boys varsity golf team will be participating in the districts at Crandall Creek Golf Course here in Ogallala on Wednesday. Turning to baseball, the Royals dropped their series opener against the Red Sox yesterday. Kansas City lost to Boston 3-1 to begin a three-game set at Kauffman Stadium. Jack Caglione drove in the team's lone run on an RBI double in the seventh inning. Starting pitcher Seth Lugo was charged with his fourth loss after allowing two runs through six innings. The Royals are now 20-28 and they'll host the Red Sox again tonight. The Rockies picked up a win over the Rangers in the series opener. Colorado defeated Texas yesterday 7-6 to begin a three-game set at Coors Field. Ezequiel Tovar drove in two runs while Willie Castro, Brenton Doyle, and TJ Rumfield had one RBI apiece. Starting pitcher Jose Quintana earned his second win, and Juan Mejia recorded his third save as the Rockies improved to 19-29. They'll host the Rangers again tonight. That is a check of the Tuesday afternoon sports. I'm Mike McCormick.
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All right, that's going to wrap things up for today. A great Hannity tonight, 9 Eastern on the Fox News Channel. We are watching primaries in multiple states tonight, 6 as a specific number. Bill Hemmer will be at the big board. We have Senator Ted Cruz, Jack Keane on, it looks like, the last chance for Iran before the president acts. Charlie Hurt, Ari Fleischer, Brianna Lineman, 9 Eastern. Set your DVR. Hannity on Fox. We'll see you tonight. Back here tomorrow. Bill Belichick on the podcast. That's right. Hanging out with Sean Hannity. Hope you'll watch. See you tonight. Back here tomorrow. Thank you for making this show possible.

0: Subcommittee. President Trump is wading into several primary races. He's now throwing his support behind GOP Texas Attorney General Ken Paxton, who's running against Republican incumbent Senator John Cornyn. Vice President J.D. Vance reacting.
1: I've known John Cornyn for a long time, but unfortunately, you know, when it really counted, Ken Paxton was there for the country, was there for the president, and that's why he ultimately earned the president's endorsement.
0: Following the president's endorsement, Senator Cornyn said Paxton would be a, quote, weak nominee. On Wall Street, stocks finishing in the red. The Dow falling 322 points, the NASDAQ off 220, while the S&P 500 dipped about 49 points. 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
4: KOGA weather.
5: Mostly cloudy overnight with lows in the upper 30s. A few showers will develop after midnight with periods of rain through the day on Wednesday, tapering off briefly Wednesday night. Highs Wednesday, middle and upper 50s with lows low 40s, upper 50s, low 60s Thursday. A little filtered sunshine in the morning, scattered showers and thunder in the afternoon with rain likely Thursday night and Friday morning.
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